very much. We'd like to do a song for you that was on an album called Pieces of a Man and was also recorded by a sister named Esther Phillips on an album called From a Whisper to a Scream. I understand that we're somewhere in a region that they know something about the subject, because the subject is heroin. And the heroin that gets into you sometimes and you can't get rid of. This is a song for you called Home, Just Where the Hatred Is.

your home is going to hit you with. 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

We'd like to thank you very much for receiving us so warmly. Say that a young lady named Naya Locke was having the soundboard. Very important to us. Midnight Band. Gonna say he's got the handsome money.

Thank you very much.

Big thank you, Gil Scott-Heron and the Midnight Band. Great performance. Happy to share it on Observations of Deviance. Give the Drummer Radio Stream WFMU. I'm your host, David, broadcasting live from Tucson, Arizona. Wonderful unreleased sounds there. Not the greatest sound quality, but doable. But what saves it is the wonderful performance. And fairly early live from Gil. There's not a lot from that era. And that was recorded at the Riviera 76 Festival. July 1976. I guess it was supposed to be like the French Woodstock. We heard great versions of Home Is Where the Hatred Is and The Bottle. And we started with Zaldivar McBride Mela, Meeting in New York, Volume 1. Special guest Christian McBride, a wonderful improvisation under the leadership of Rafael Zaldivar on piano on 577 Records. In a recent episode, I played you some wonderful Malaysian jazz that's coming out on the Audible Beauty label. Audible Beauty is a companion label to Habibi Funk, and there's another great album of Malaysian jazz coming out on Audible Beauty. It's by Johari Saleh, Jazdari Angkasapuri. Hopefully I pronounced that somewhat correctly. Great unheard or rarely heard vintage sounds from Malaysia. We're going to hear a track called Anda. So Malaysian jazz from Johari Saleh here on Observations of Deviance.

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We got it. We're sharing it. 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Broadcasting live from Tucson, Arizona. Ended with Agile Experiments. Like that track. That's growing on me. The album is called Havana. We heard the tune Local Marvel. Agile Experiments album Havana is out on None More Records. We heard more from Red Hook Records, multi-artist compilation Peace Anthems, a track called Sonic Requiem from Wadada Leo Smith and Amina Claudine Myers. New music, new album from Oren Ambarki. Album is called Cooked, coming out on Drag City. We heard an excerpt of Hidden Tableau. Also, more new music, this time from the wonderful percussionist, composer, band leader Adam Rudolph. The album is called Invisible Threads, coming out on Omni Sound Records. We heard the track The Spin. Also with Adam Rudolph on that album is the wonderful Turkish drummer Oke Temiz. From South Africa, Mpumi Dlamini, The Higher Being. New version of that track on the Nebula Nomad EP on the Afro Synth Record label. And we started with Malaysian Jazz from Johari Saleh. Hey, we got more music. We still have about an hour to go. Let's check out Fling 2. Let's have a fling. Fling 2 from We Are Busybodies here on Observations of Deviants.

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The show's called Observations of Deviance. It's right here on Give the Drummer Radio Stream WFMU. Special music there from Dollar Brand, Don Cherry, Carlos Ward, The Third World Underground. Originally only came out in Japan. It's never been reissued on vinyl officially outside Japan, or anywhere for that matter, so it's great to see that We Want Sounds is reissuing that. We heard pretty much all of Side 1, Don Song, and Cherry. Basically, anything with Dollar Brand, Don Cherry, Carlos Ward, you're just going to want to buy it. And here you got all three. The Third World Underground. We started with Fling 2. The album is called 3. We heard the first track or single, I believe, Ilya. Cool stuff from We Are Busybodies. Don't go nowhere. I still got more music for you tonight. More Zen will be coming up later in the show, but right now let's go to one of the masters, Lee Scratch Perry, Flashing Echo. Lee Scratch Perry presents Jungle Lion, the Upsetter Singles, 1973, Chapter 2. The track is called Connection. The performer is Dillinger. And here we go.

And we end more or less where we began in Japan, Zen Buddhist ceremonies from the monks of the Eiji. This time a different recording on the Folkways label. We also heard new music from the great group New Jazz, N-U Jazz. We heard the track Return of the Rant. The album is called Un-Jazz, U-N Jazz. Great album on Orange Milk Records, and we started with Flashing Echo, Lee Scratch Perry. Great stuff. Thanks to everybody for hanging out with me tonight. Hope you're doing well. And I'll be back next week for more great stuff. Have a great evening. Observations of Deviance. Peace.

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0: Yeah. But big, his old lady came in 6:15 this morning. And Joe was angry. Oh, he was angry. He said, woman, I'm just tired of coming in late night. 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So Joe took a stick, he whooped it, and he whooped it. Oh, Joe, please stop it, honey. 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

Northamptonshire, I served my master truly for 7 long years. Then I took up game poaching on this enormous deer. Oh, it's a mighty light of a shiny night in the season of the year. My companion and I, we were sitting 4 or 5, taking them up again, we caught a hare alive. A gamekeeper stood watching us, for him we did not care, for we could whistle and fight, me boys, jump over anywhere. Oh, it's a mighty light of a shiny night in the season of the year. We threw him over our shoulders and wandered through the town. We called on to the neighborhood and we sold him for a crown.

I'm going to go to the hospital.

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I'm Doug Shulkin. 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See you then.

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I know y'all is tickled to death, and I heard the voice of a folk child.

0: cigarette?
1: Yeah, here, have one of these.
0: Here, why don't you smoke the rest of this? I just burned a cockroach's wings off with it.
1: Come on. It's no problem because I'm used to the fucking handouts, man, that people like to give me.
0: Yeah.
1: But what more should I expect from my fellow human? I'm transcending humanity. I've been to the city of Napoleon.
0: People like you don't bother me. It's all right. Just have it.
1: Hey, man, you know that you have cockroaches. You know the insects are microphones and miniature computer moving cameras. You know, they are used for surveillance. They tell you they're part of the animal kingdom because they are not. It's not. Insects, because the cockroach is a microphone and the flies are the moving cameras.
0: I've never heard it put like
1: that. Well, you never heard it put because they don't tell you that. You think that they're chirping little innocent part of the animal kingdom, but we know better. We know better because I've been in a visit to the city of Napoleon and even the one in Josephine in the South Pole. Napoleon, the secret city of the North Pole, is an elevator shaft that connects both together. It goes at the speed of light. You get there just like that, man. There's an educational system inside this community at the Napoleon. It's very warm underneath the polar ice caps. You don't know about these things because they don't tell you about it. You take for granted, the sunsets in the west, you know, that these places, they don't exist. They say it's far-fetched, conspiracy theories, and all kind of shit like that. But you gotta realize there's lots of things going on, you know, the Soviet Union and the United States, they're all the same thing, man. They push it down your throat, divide the people, they make one scared of the other, and then they tell you they got big bombs to blow your ass out of water or air or land in the dirt, man, because they're the same thing. It's the old rule, like in Africa and in the third world, they divide and conquer, they get the people against one another and scared of each other and divide them down the middle, and then they help themselves to the big pie, you know. You don't hear these things.
0: I studied history, but I'm afraid
1: history.
0: I've never heard that.
1: History. It's his story, you know. His dude told me once, it's his story. History is his story. No, that's not the way it goes. It's like lightning, man. You know, lightning is, they tell you it's weather. It's like an experimental, some sort of energy transaction that is conveyed by the people from the Pleiades, you know. There's right up here, the sky. This one star you cannot see because of the fog and the greenhouse thing happening in the city, man. But you get out into the country and you can see the Pleiades, and that is the people who are running the show. They're really not people, but in Napoleon they tell you these things. What you say about it? I mean, you think I'm crazy because everyone always they kick me away and think I'm crazy for thinking these stars.
0: I've heard of the Pleiades, but as far as I'm concerned, they're just stars.
1: Hey, if Europe is a continent, and so am I, man. It's connected to Asia. They tried to fucking egotistical. Europe is no continent. But it's a fact, man, in the history books now. You read them and dig, and you dig through the history books, and you see that Europe is a continent. They want to separate themselves from people they think are inferior to them, when really the people in Europe are the most inferior people on the planet, along with the Americans. They're completely inferior.
0: Well, they've got boundaries. I mean, they're a kind
1: of no boundaries.
0: You see this store back here? This store is my store. I own this place, and it's got boundaries. Like, you walk through the door, you're on the inside of the store. You don't walk into the door
1: boundaries.
0: And walk out into eternity.
1: Man, I don't recognize the boundaries.
0: What? Why do you hang out in front of this place all the time? You know, my business is bad enough as it is.
1: Well,
0: here all the time.
1: You know, they say when in Rome, you do as the Romans do, or when in Israel, you do as the Palestinians do. Well, when on the planet of Earth, you do as you wish. I don't recognize no boundaries. Can I have a drink of your beer?
0: So when you walk in my store, you're walking past the boundary. What are you doing to the boundary? I mean,
1: I don't do nothing to the boundary.
0: Here's my boundaries. I got to make a living in this place, and nobody's coming
1: we
0: in here.
1: We all make
0: with
1: a living, man.
0: Raving day in, day out. Why did you pick my store?
1: I'm doing nothing,
0: but...
1: You got
0: something against me?
1: I conduct the current, man. The current that they teach you about in Napoleon. But you think Napoleon is this French man, that came and marched across and made his end at Waterloo and then went to Ireland, you know? And and died of an opium overdose or whatever they want to give you as information. But no, Napoleon is the place. It's a city at the North Pole that nobody knows about. You can't even see it from the top, man. You have to know how to get in. It would be the right timing, and you must study the right form, the right content to get into it. You know, I got this, the limericks, man. I've been writing poetry. I got a limerick for you. It's, you can relate to it, I know.
0: Don't do me any favors,
1: man. It's, no, fuck you, man. You listen to my shit.
0: Hey, wait a minute.
1: You listen to my shit,
0: you
1: man.
0: Know, I didn't come out here to be insulted by you. My business is failing. You're out here. God damn it.
1: You don't need to fail,
0: so
1: man.
0: So what if you're not a white man? I don't give a shit about
1: you're
0: that.
1: You're fucking racist, man. You're a fucking racist. That's all. It's transcend that, man. Because, you know, I got a poem that transcends everything, like racism and sexism and politics. It's all just illusion, you know. It's a poem, man.
0: I can justify this. I just don't like you.
1: Fuck you, man. You're going to listen to this, man. There once was a TV named Sony who gave a young viewer a pony. So off the child rode in search of the mother lode, only to discover that the horse wasn't all it was cracked up to be when it tripped over a stack of Federal Reserve notes and broke its two front legs, landing in the fire where men of no less than 100 years old were lighting cigarettes rolled in $100 bills, chanting, "The real prize is behind door number 23. The real prize is behind door number 23. The real prize is behind door number 23. The real prize is door number 23. The real prize is behind the door, man." You don't understand me because you're a believer. To believe is to be led, you know, to behave or to be head. But to be calm is to begin to wash away the stain which believers call the end. And you know, they teach us mathematics in Napoleon. You know, 1 + 1 = 4, you know, this kind of thing. You know, that's what they think 1 and 1 = 2, because all these people, it's like Descartes and all these people, they think the earth is round and all these things they take for granted, like the sunset in the west. Where's it said? Who's to say the west is not the south, the north is not the east? They say 1 is 1 and 1 is 1. Who don't? The sky, when they put the stars up at night, it's a big canvas, man. You know, they change it. They put up a big backdrop, you know, like in a theater. The whole thing is just it's an elaborate spectacle production. In the theater, when they put the sky up at night, they throw the big canvas up. It's real subtle, you know, and you just think it's the stars way out there. When those things can put you to sleep, just like that, man, just like that, they can take your life and then use your soul and your energy to fuel the computer. Man, because the religion of division is multiplied by indecision, but with the addition of clear action, I shall subtract my satisfaction. This is the kind of poetry they teach here, because they are not human, and therefore I am not human, because I come in this form, you know. And they make movies like Brother from Another Planet to make it fun of something like it could never happen, or they make it seem like it's something very ridiculous. However, there are things going on that the people do not understand at all. They just go and take it and swallow it, man, and they burp and they shit. It comes out and they get nowhere. So, you know, this is your fucking shop, man. You make money. You go ahead with your life, you know. You think you got big plans, you get the cars and you get everything.
0: I've just about had it with you.
1: So far, you know, so far you just sit here, you know, and you listen to me and you think things like, oh, I'm crazy, I make no sense whatsoever. But I do, man. You've got to find it. You've got to work for the information, to go through what it takes, to the time and put in the commitment to come to the conclusion and to take it and transcend, you know, like the quantum physics leap, you know. It go way, way beyond what is the scope of your tunnel vision is. You can go way, way beyond it.
0: So what? Fuck you, I don't have tunnel vision. I'm gonna call the police.
1: Well, you call the police, okay, man. I will just disappear, man. I can disappear. I can be invisible. Fuck you, man. You don't listen to me. I will teach you. I can teach you, motherfucker. Fuck you, man. The past is not what it's going to be.

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I'm Doug Shulkin. My show, Give the Drummer Some, appears live on the stream every Friday, 9 to noon. Tune in then.

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0: Lowell.
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0: Hi, this is Jim Sands, the lead singer and spokesman of the Shadows of Night.
1: On my right, I have the Hawk, our electric piano player. Hawk, what kind of fans do you like best?
2: I prefer electric fans.
1: Ooh. Hawk, do you prefer blondes, brunettes, or redheads?
2: Yes.
1: Joe Kelly is our lead guitarist. Joe, would you briefly describe to us your new hairdo?
3: I was playing my guitar, and I got a tremendous shock. It's electrocution. There it is.
1: Our bass player, Jerry McGeorge, sometimes has trouble being understood while he's singing. Why is this, Jerry?
4: Not long, won't forget. Sam Till, says you.
1: Next, I'd like to introduce to you our drummer, Tom Shafour, who sings the lead on our newest record, Willie Jean.
5: Please buy Willie Jean so we can all go to camp, right?
6: Right!
7: Yeah!
1: It's been nice talking with you. Hope we'll see you real soon. Here's a little number we did especially for you.

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Joe, I want you to really shout those first, that opening line. 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

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With all the words, dear, at my command, I just can't make you understand. I'll always love you, darling, come what may. My heart is yours, what more can I say? I beg for you, I'd lie for you.

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Son, the white man and Indian were fighting when you were born. And a brave called Yellow Sun scalped my little boy. So I stole you to get even for what he'd done. Though you're a full-blooded Indian, son, I love you as much as my own little feller that's dead. And son, Nova Lee is your sister. And that's why I've always said,

That's just on the other side of the projects. 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Hard times? Well, let me tell you.

0: Drunk.
1: What'd you say, boy?
0: Drunk.
1: I can't hear you, boy.
0: Drunk.
1: Did you say drunk?
0: Drunk.
1: Oh, yeah.

0: Drum.
1: What you say?
0: Drum.
1: I can't hear you, boy.
0: Drum.
1: Did you say drunk?
0: Drum.
1: Oh, yeah.
0: It's a low-down dog like spin on a bar, dust till dawn, and that's where you are. Out on a party, get groovy and tight, go home and forget to kiss your baby goodnight. Drunk.
1: Say that again, boy.
0: Drunk.
1: Say it again.
0: Drunk.
1: Speak up, boy.
0: Drunk.
1: Oh, yeah.

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Drunk, I can't hear you, boy. Drunk, speak louder. Drunk, oh yeah. Every Sunday morning my head is sore. Get out of that bed and open that door. Whiskey, gin, and wine so doggone fine now, honey. Name for one more time.

About 3 months ago, I was in Rome, Italy, not New York. I don't know what I was doing there. I was just there. I got this sandwich one day, and they gave me a newspaper with it. It was the only newspaper they had there that was in English. And they had all the news from all around the world just crammed into 4 pages. Didn't even have any funnies in there, you know. Every time you turn a page, something just jumped right out at you, you know. So I found an old friend in there, and I wrote her a song. It's for Dear Abby.

Allah, Allah, Allah, Allah, Allah, Allah, Allah, Allah, Allah, Allah, Allah, Allah, Allah, Allah, Allah, Allah, Allah, Allah, Allah, Allah, Allah, Allah, Allah, Allah, Allah, Allah, Allah, Allah, Allah, Allah, Allah, Allah, Allah, Allah, Allah, Allah, Allah, Allah, Allah, Allah, Allah, Allah, Allah, Allah, Allah, Allah, Allah, Allah, Allah, Allah, Allah, Allah, Allah, Allah, Allah, Allah, Allah, Allah, Allah, Allah, Allah, Allah, Allah, Allah, Allah, Allah, Allah, Allah, Allah, Allah, Allah, Allah, Allah, Allah, Allah, Allah, Allah, Allah, Allah, Allah, Allah, Allah, Allah, Allah, Allah, Allah, Allah, Allah, Allah, Allah, Allah, Allah, Allah, Allah, All

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0: Think of her as your mother. 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And that's the American way. Fly the American way.
1: Fly the American way.
0: American Airlines.
1: American Airlines.
0: American Airlines.
1: American Airlines.
0: Think of her as your mother.
1: Lying with us.
0: A soft pillow.
1: Not just
0: and
1: a
0: warm
1: course.
0: Blanket. Training in service.
1: A cool drink.
0: Service, after all, is what makes professional travelers
1: fly
0: prefer
1: the American way.
0: And makes new travelers
1: American
0: want to keep
1: Airlines.
0: On flying with us.
1: Flying with us.
0: So we see that
1: fly the
0: every
1: American
0: passenger
1: way.
0: Gets the same. And that's the flying American way.
1: With us.
0: Fly the American way.
1: Not just a beauty course.
0: American Airlines.

There will come a day when summer is unpopulated, when a strange stillness encroaches upon the sea, when the sword flashes of blown palm trees are brown studded in rattling.

romping at volleyball with a stray coconut. Knew the risk of your luxury, but enjoying nakedness, balmy tides, golden youth and good food, smiled upon the whispering sands and said, why not? The house was a complex of porticos and tennis courts. You heard the thrilled laughter in the guest showers. The corridors had never heard such laughter. You did not need shore-based radar.

No prisoners in the marble forest. How many disappeared in the swamp of sheets? They arrived from cities and villages, or like carrier pigeons from the slums. Candlelight caresses by large corals, spotlit on Minoan pedestals, while painted cherubs, wings aflutter, held the garlands of abandon. Was the final temptation to escape from it all? To fake death, assume a new name, or to yield everything? Driving your car into a tree like Porfino, sprawled in the roadster like a modern crucifixion. Yet who knows for certain what to want from life? Who is such a beggar? Then please let tomorrow take care of itself. A note arrived on a tray under a champagne glass. Another nude in another cabana. She was stranded and she had no baggage. To lose this thread was to speak a dead language. The virgin sands spread their perpetual welcome, embraced your shifts of distances and piratical nostalgias. Ever comes the concussion of the ocean. By other messages through the hourglass, or be lingering with expectation for deliverance, succumbing to the wet avalanches of waves, blinded shellfish, and light.

solitude. I went ahead with determination, rejecting a brief urge of flight to take the opposite direction. My fears were realized, however, when the cyclist passed me again and again at every intersection and curve.

closer at a too rapid rate. My spine tingled, my heart raced, my breath was shallow.

of recently invading $600,000 new tract housing developments. This is the neighborhood I lived in when I went to high school.

0: Hello? I'm just driving slowly down a suburban street. Very, very slowly in the ice cream truck. And it's hard. I just want you to know, listener, how difficult it is to drive an ice cream truck and DJ at the same time, but I'm managing to do it. Not to mention that there's also, I'm on roaming Wi-Fi, and so I have to, like, join every network as I lose a network. So, don't tell Doug, because, you know, we are really required to be hard-driven in. But this is the way we do it on Primal Ice Cream. Sometimes we're in transit. And we are in transit right now, although I'm going about 3 miles an hour. The truck really only, like, it peaks at, like, 5 miles an hour. And it's kind of a annoying thing on the freeway for other people. But they look mad when they pass and honk and wave their fists at us. But I do see them, the whimsy penetrating their cruel exteriors. Their hard shells, if you have it. Oh, there's somebody running after the truck. There's somebody running after the truck. Hello, is it a little, is it a child, or is it, oh, it's Greg.
1: Come on. Why won't you slow down? I have the Wi-Fi hotspot. Maybe it would help your situation. I'm hearing you cry about this
0: Greg
1: thing that you don't have, and I have it, and you're letting me chase you down with my laptop open.
0: I thought I gave you the day off.
1: A hotspot.
0: I said you didn't need to come in today, is what I said. That's what I remember doing. I'm perfectly fine.
1: How do I not come in with
0: freewheeling the Wi-Fi? It's fine. I just keep my phone out, and as we travel 2 miles down the street, I look for new Wi-Fis to show up in my thing, and I just try them.
1: Are there any interesting ones?
0: This one's called, I think it's called Bonsai Effer?
1: Oh. Bonsai? It sounds like bonsai. But that's a little redundant if you say bonsai fucker.
0: Oh, there you go. And that is... That's what you can do. I think Wi-Fi names are one of the truest and most honest expressions.
1: Isn't there, like, there would be a regulation about them?
0: There's, in the future, I believe that there will be at least a museum, one museum, that finally notifies the world and agrees that Wi-Fi names, router names, are one of the most subversive and interesting forms of communication in the world. What's some of your Wi-Fi routers neighbors called? Tell us.
1: Me?
0: No, I'm talking to the listener. I don't want
1: to
0: hear from you.
1: I was like,
0: I know.
1: I don't know stuff.
0: I know you. I know you.
1: I know what you know. So you're not gonna, like, ask me to say what I know.
0: Well, you know, and you know, last night. When I told you that I didn't need you and you went, I don't know where you went, but
1: you didn't need me today.
0: Yes. I didn't need you today, and then you just left. You, like, jumped off the truck. You fell backwards off the truck while we were rolling and just stood there in the middle of the street and stared at me while I went away in the distance. It was very cinematic. And then I put the truck on auto drive and I went to the back. I heard... you know those weird little funguses that grow around the edges of the freezer?
1: Ugh. Yes. I don't, like, we're talking about that. Yes, okay.
2: Well,
1: I know about the funguses. I keep trying to make it go away, but
0: sometimes
1: your take?
0: Sometimes I ask them questions. So I don't know why. It's weird. I just feel like I can talk to them. Or that we have a rapport. I don't know. It's hard to explain. But last night while you were gone, I ate some of it. I tasted it, licked it a little bit. And because it told me, I asked it, it was like, ooh, you seem like you have a lot of questions. And I said, okay, I do.
2: Hello.
0: So I asked the fungus, what is it? What is the meaning of all this? And it said, eat me.
1: Eat me?
0: And I said, okay. So I did.
1: It's derivative at least, but yeah.
0: And I just want to admit that, I don't know, like, just... I got some sort of answer, and it was in the form of, okay, do you remember the hot dogs that were left over, the packet of eight, you know how we get the buns, and there's six of them, and the hot dogs, yeah, there's eight of them, and there's just never any way to, like, even out the score.
1: Carlin did
0: so
1: that
0: it's
1: bit,
0: just a,
1: I think, right.
0: It's just a whirlwind of ordering. Buying more hot dogs and then more buns and then more hot dogs and buns, and it's just like you never get the equation.
1: You always have an extra left of one or the other.
0: Right. And I mean, now I understand why I should have paid attention during algebra or calculus in high school, because the hot dog equation is the one that needs to be solved, and if anyone can solve it, you could probably win a Nobel Peace Prize. Right? But anyways, this is my story. Stop trying to interrupt me.
1: I'm not.
0: My story. I know you're not. You're doing really very,
1: not even
0: very
1: here
0: well
1: officially.
0: You're not.
1: Ever.
0: This is your day off.
1: Yeah.
0: And you're uncredited. Anyways, you know the hot dog, the packet of hot dogs that we have in there is left over from the 4th of July. Mm. Well, I went into the freezer, the walk-in, and they called to me, and I went to them, and they said they were talking in unison. It was eight hot dogs, and they were talking in unison, and they explained to me that they were dying, and that the walk-in freezer was bad for them, and they needed
1: heat,
0: the sun. They needed the sun. They told me that is how they gain their sentience, their energy, and that the world would be healed if I freed them and tilted their little puckered bottoms towards the rising sun. And this was last night. And, you know, since we're a mobile community, I've placed them on the roof. There are eight hot dogs lined up, tilted towards the morning Sunday sun, held up by some ascending toothpicks in the direction. Kind of like solar panels, but more pointed. Yeah. The pucker to the top.
1: Yeah,
0: the and pucker. These aren't just little wieners. These are, I think you call them bun-sized
1: yeah.
0: hot dogs.
1: I've met a few bun-sized.
0: So that's what I did last night, and that's kind of, I was a little embarrassed to
1: be kind of an ideal.
0: Roaming through the neighborhood with hot dogs sticking out of the truck. I didn't want you to be embarrassed, so that's why I asked you not to come in today, and I'm just confessing.
1: You want me to be embarrassed.
0: Yeah.
1: Okay.
0: I mean...
1: Yeah. I mean, I don't remember a time being embarrassed and that you would be able to note or nostalgize about to concern yourself with me ever being embarrassed. When am I... I mean, or is it... And I always... You know, am I ever not embarrassed? Am I...
0: Oh, my God.
1: It's like...
0: You know what I was doing?
1: Sleeping in the Excelsior next to the water heater isn't enough for you to understand where I see myself.
0: I'm so sorry, Greg. It was me. It's me.
1: What's you?
0: I was projecting. I'm the one that's embarrassed.
1: Oh, of you there. Now we made it clear, and I'm not. You know, we're not fighting.
0: We're not.
1: It's all. I keep trying to think of the. It's just. You know, we're laying down. With the tea.
0: We're just trying.
1: It's so hard to say.
0: We're trying to entertain, and we come from a, I won't say Hollywood background, but we learned about storytelling from one of the greats, one of the great writers of scripts of the world, which I won't mention the name, and he said that people are only entertained by conflict. And if there isn't conflict in every...
1: No, there aren't.
0: No, if there isn't conflict...
1: I just made more entertainment. Well, who says that?
0: If there isn't any conflict, then there is no reason for propulsion of the plot. And Greg's over here.
2: It's just the propulsion of the plot. I don't know. That sounded funny. It sounded like poopy. I don't know.
0: You know what?
2: This must have been so explosive conversations.
0: I don't
2: about
0: know why we have to why we have to have a brown
2: movements lately and,
0: a brown
2: and
0: that,
2: speaking of the news
0: every
2: and,
0: time.
2: And so like when you said propulsion of what did you what is it propulsion of
0: I the, don't even remember now the propulsion of the
2: maybe
0: plot.
2: Titter
0: propulsion of
2: not titter maybe
0: the
2: titter
0: plot
2: plots. That's my bad. You know, you learn a word and you think you know it because you hear it in context. On TV to people of a certain generation, a certain age, and you know, wherever you're from, when I heard the word plots, and I know it's a different word, when I heard the word plots onto like I plotsed, I always thought that the person who said that was saying that they pooped their pants, and that's not true.
0: And so, in other words, you lost
2: plots. To mean, do you know?
0: In other words,
2: tell me.
0: In other words, you lost the plots.
2: I did. but so now I heard what you mean is the propulsion of the plot. Now I thought it immediately takes me to the brown humor.
0: Well, that's just wonderful. And that's why we have a show, so that you can say whatever you want. And
2: well,
0: then I can be
2: looking at a hot dog's anus all day
0: and
2: long.
0: And I can be embarrassed, and then we can reverse the positions and do it the other way around.
2: Yeah.
0: And that's Primal Ice Cream on WFMU's Give the Drummer Radio.
2: Hello.
0: Put the mustard down my chest.
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2: Goodbye.
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0: quite confident that the direction we're heading in is going to lead to exactly the outcome that we all want to see.
1: I met this boy, sitting right there where you are now. Lots of light. The boy used to whistle.

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Elevator weight, lift up mine. 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Listen up, pitch hooks, all eyes. Picture us online. All accounts entwined, possessed and I. Press numbers with a hand, like a verb man can. I heard you're a word man, and you're working. My hand is canned, disperse it, test. This part tell me if I'm worth it. I fixed up a word in the toolkit. My business booklet, persuasive new hit. I work with audio hooks and repetitive looks I'm choosing. Pick up a locket, write my name in the box and go deep. And drop it, take my hand, a collateral promise, forfeit and confess, yes, any way that you possess, equivocal process. Hold up, hey, hi, forum forming eye to eye, elevator weight, lift up mine, pick up the

0: elevator, elevator, oh, elevator, elevator, oh, elevator, elevator, oh, elevator, elevator, oh, elevator, elevator, oh, elevator, elevator, oh, elevator, elevator, oh, elevator, elevator, oh.
1: Hold up, hey, hi, forum forming eye to eye. Elevator weight, lift up mine. Pick up the pace, ain't got much time. 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Picture us online. All accounts entwined. Possessed and I.

0: Hello, welcome back to Primal Ice Cream. That last song goes out to the fungus that grows on the door of our walk-in freezer in the ice cream truck. That's right. If you're listening, and you are because you're in the truck with us, little fungus, that song Magic Mushroom was for you. And before we get into our next segment too much, I want to just say that, you know, the emails that I was getting during that set from listener Pat about the fact that she doesn't believe that we're actually in an ice cream truck, that we're making it up. Well, let me show you something, because this is it. I will show you the soundtrack to the ice cream truck. You hear it in the background. It turns on when the truck turns on. And it goes faster when we go faster, and it goes slower when we go slower. We're going about 3 miles an hour now, but I'm gonna bring it up to like 8. Remember, it tops out at 10.
1: You're going 8 miles an hour?
0: Yeah, well, listen.
1: Let me put my strap on. Okay. Seatbelt on.
0: Get your strap on. Here we go.
1: Strap in. Strap on.
0: From 3 to buckle like 8. Up. Here we go. Yeah, so we're going a little faster.
1: See my, like, cheeks flapping in the wind.
0: And now, well, that happens anyways.
1: Well.
0: And now we're going faster, and then I'll show you what slowing down is like. In fact, I'll come to a stop, because it doesn't really come to a stop even when you come to a stop, because there is no stopping. So listen, now I'm going to slow down. I'm going to put on the brake. Listen. All right, and now we are we are stopped. And it is slower. It's at brake mode.
1: So, a couple of kids ran into us with their bikes when we stopped. They weren't ready for it. We stopped pretty fast. I hope they're okay.
0: I mean,
1: we have ice cream.
0: Yeah. We'll soothe their
1: bring the swelling down if they're hurt.
0: We'll soothe them with ice cream. As we can do. It's like magic. Anyways, this is Primal Ice Cream, and I got to say what I needed to say on the first mic break.
1: Can you, like, microdose me on what you said? Just because I've done a few chores since I'm running. I'm on the comments board. I'm trying to bring back, and you just, like,
0: okay,
1: give me the cap, the recap.
0: I'll give you my
1: mushroom recap.
0: I'll give you an elevator pitch.
1: Yeah,
0: about it.
1: Pitch an elevator tent.
0: I ate some of the mushrooms that live on the door of the walk-in freezer.
1: Right.
0: And I think it made me be able to talk telekinetically with a chorus of hot dogs, bun-length hot dogs, that have been trapped in the walk-in, and they wanted out, and they wanted to be recharged in the sun. And so I've placed them on the roof, and we've been driving around trying to face the rising sun so that they can get the energy into their little puckers at the ends.
1: They've got
0: two
1: caps.
0: Puckers. It's hard to tell which is the top and which is the bottom of these hot dogs.
1: I don't think they, you know, assuage to those.
0: But they talk in unison.
1: Kind of labels
0: they're one voice and many voices at the same time.
1: Right.
0: And that's all I have to say about it. Thanks for listening.
1: Got it. Recapped. Thanks.
0: Now,
1: recapped the mushroom story.
0: The more important thing is
1: you're a fungi.
0: Is you. You have a chance to say whatever it is you'd like to tell the world or the people that are listening.
1: I mean, I guess you told me about it, so I'm not totally caught unawares of what I was really like. But I wasn't even supposed to be here today, so I don't have anything prepared. But I have something that I haven't told you about that I feel like I need to tell you about. The other day I was alone in the truck, and I was in the freezer just getting, you know, relaxing and, you know, kind of clearing my mind. And when I opened the door, I heard some squeaks and quite a few squeaks. And I kind of kept myself in the freezer, and I looked out through the crack of the door in the freezer, and I saw 11 rats of varying sizes, and it was very, like, some really large ones and really small ones, and maybe different ages. Maybe some were mice, but I don't think rats and mice get along. I'm pretty sure mine didn't. Mine bit the head off of my mouse, my rat. Anyways, that's a whole other story. But the rat, I heard them and they were coming in and they all came in onto the counter. It was late at night, so they were ready for sleep or bed. And they all laid themselves sort of side by side in a little row and started, you know, squeaky snoring. And I was like, I wasn't even going to leave. The light was still on, just like a little spotlight on them. And as they slept, I could hear something coming from the distance, a sound of this weird breathing sound and this, what I would identify as like, all I can think of is like a very hungry ghost or ex-customer, like a customer that was unsatisfied, and he was like 10 feet tall and he had this huge belly and this really long skinny neck and a tiny mouth, so you're like, you could see how hungry he could never get any ice cream in that little mouth, even if we would have sold it to him. And we probably wouldn't have with the look of him. We would unfortunately have othered him and judged him and maybe asked him not to buy our ice cream. But he couldn't eat it anyway. But he came in, this guy, and he saw the mice and rats laying and sleeping on the ground. And he saw that although their heads were in the same places, that their feet and tails were all sort of stepped and out of order. They weren't in the stain. They weren't in line. And he, so he took the rats and he lined up all their tails instead. Went through one by one, the 11 rats, lined their tails up. And then he saw that the heads were out of line. So he went back and put the heads in line. He slowly, one by one, threw the 11 rats, put them back. And the rats kept sleeping. They must have had a long journey or something like that, but they were asleep while he did it, and he must have done it 100 times, just while he did it, and I was just watching, and I was obsessed, and then all of a sudden I realized I had fallen asleep, and I still don't know really when that happened. So either we need rat traps, or there's something way bigger and more metaphysical about what this is to me. Being here, but not being here, but not being credited, and going in a circle and going around the block, slow motion at 3 miles an hour with the song playing over and over on a loop. There might be some kind of metaphor to it. I don't know. Again, not sure if it was a dream or real, but rat traps wouldn't hurt.
0: I'm going in circle mode now. That's a great idea. I just want to say, as I turn the wheel to the right, we're just going to do soft donuts while I'm not even gonna critique.
1: We're gonna sell them.
0: No, not a bad
1: I mean, ice cream with soft donuts, that's not a bad idea. That would
0: soft donuts would
1: keep the rats away. You might have to sell them to the rats.
0: Soft donuts was a description of the Fast and Furious move. Right. It's not Fast or Furious, but drive it is the technique. Same
1: it's like a date donut.
0: Thing that they would have done in one of those movies. Yeah. Like done a cookie or a donut or what do you call them, wheelies? I don't know.
1: A wheelie is not depending a donut. On your definitely not a donut. A wheelie
0: depending
1: is a
0: on
1: different
0: your
1: thing.
0: Regional culture, it could be any of those things.
1: Not
0: I just
1: a lot of
0: say,
1: trucks can do a wheelie, but you could. You know, I'd love to see it.
0: I
1: love
0: don't
1: to see you try.
0: I'd like to just stop you for a second. And that was a very interesting story. It's not real.
1: It wasn't
0: though,
1: a story
0: because I was.
1: It
0: here.
1: Either happened or happened in my
0: and
1: dreams.
0: Also we have. We have 2 cats. We would never... They are here to keep any vermin at bay.
1: Mm-hmm.
0: And they do. And yes, having cats in an ice cream truck is
1: illegal,
0: a health code
1: really.
0: Violation.
1: Against
0: yet I
1: the
0: will,
1: law.
0: They've
1: cited us many times.
0: I know. I'm open about it, though. So, like, if you want to come here, you might get toxoplasmosis. Yeah, so...
1: I'm going to spray myself, but yeah.
0: Just, you know, remember that this is a silent handshake, what do you call it, a contract, a silent contract?
1: Under the table, no.
0: That, like you know.
1: Back alley.
0: This is experimental. This isn't, we don't have licenses.
1: We don't need no stinking licenses.
0: No.
1: We don't need any stinking licenses. Sorry,
0: we're
1: Mom.
0: Explorers.
1: Sorry,
0: we don't have
1: from the beyond.
0: We
1: don't need any stinking licenses.
0: We don't have a food license. I don't have a driver's license for this truck. And we also give out therapeutic advice. I am
1: unlicensed,
0: not a therapist.
1: Unskilled, really. It's just a
0: therapist. I don't even...
1: You may as well be selling Well, Kool-Aid, I guess you are.
0: I don't even have a poetic license. I don't have a license for poetry. I don't have
1: punch in any port.
0: Yeah. There's just, you know, I just don't like it. It's like too much societal pressure to be like certified. And I don't want to be certified.
1: Okay. Well, you're not. You're certified something. They might come down.
0: Very funny.
1: That's not funny.
0: Okay.
1: I'm saying, you know, it's not. They're at the door. Didn't you hear the knock?
0: Well, I'm just going to speed
1: they're
0: up.
1: They're here then. For your certification.
2: I'm just going to go faster if they're going to knock at the back door. Here we go.
0: All right. We are topping off at about 10 miles an hour. And I'm going to...
1: This is dizzying. This is like...
0: I don't like these people following me, so I'm going to drive onto the on-ramp onto the freeway. And sorry if you're behind me. Just go around. Go around. On Primal Ice Cream, on WFMU's, Give the Drummer Radio.
1: There's no way of knowing where this truck is going.
2: Just go around. Go around us. Come on. No. I love that.
1: Pass. Just pass.
2: I'm so glad that they banned honking in Oregon.
1: No honking so nice. In Oregon now.
2: No honking allowed.
1: Don't pay the fine if you get busted.
2: Just go past.
1: Yeah.
2: Pass us up.
1: Pass us up.
2: No, we're not going to sell ice cream on the freeway. That's illegal.
1: It's illegal. You don't even have cash.
2: You don't have anything.
1: No, they have Venmo. It's totally okay. If it's Venmo, it's okay.
2: Is it?
1: Yeah, they track it. I don't even like saying Venmo. I hope I get some money for that.
2: Go around.
1: Just go around. Okay. We're out. Out of ice cream. Out of ice cream.

what river is there to cross on the framework of the Terran.

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Jack Bonnier then I would remember, head bowed on his neck, eyes open now and then, and listen. When I was a boy, we had a house on Sigurd Hall Street, the northeast, half now from the border. 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It was a glue factory. Glue factory. 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

one is Archibald giving you this refined folk song from the Midwest entitled Okibo. And on the tenor sax is Papa Olu. Second trumpet, Gentleman Bassi. On the drums is Abiodu. Maracas Matthew. Bongo Stade. Conga drummer Bonson Akido. Fiddle bass Charles. Guitar Sonny Ray. And here we go with Okibo.

These are your friends, but are they real friends? Do they love you as much as me? Are you sure?

0: transcribed.
1: 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Right to Rockville now for Little Recallsville, USSR. A big hit way back 2 weeks ago, Dickie Shortcap and Oh, Linda.

0: From the big KOS Weather Bureau in Washington, D.C., James C. Petrillo, President, here is the present temperature for our town and vicinity. For our town, 119 degrees, for vicinity, 27. 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

0: Davy Falcon and Emily. And speaking of nuclear, here's this week's Speedy Clip Quip. Definition of a bachelor, a man who isn't married. In the big KOS newsroom, this news is happening now.
1: Washington, informed source on credit with sworn thwart, Pelham, Whip, China, Port, and Weedport, Crown, drop the bomb. Herschel, Pennsylvania. Boys and Chocolate Corporation, Western Adorbs, strike about a higher wages, better working travels, and the right to lick all pans. On the local front, police chief threats for Anna Travels, the man of Mickey Cohen, don't break the devil, and Frank Costello's mother. A KOS engineer has just been shot to death here in the big chaos newsroom. The news when it happens, from where it happens, even if we have to make it happen, even if there isn't any on KOS.

0: see by the old clock on the wall, there's a dead fly, and that means we gotta go for half a mole before part two of the Speedy Clip show. So now, let's turn it over for a moment to today's teenage guest disc jockey. It's all yours, fella, and don't be nervous.
1: Don't be nervous, don't be rocky, you're a teenage guest disc jockey now.
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3: Youth here doesn't seem to know about the disappearance of the old school.

0: In the big frame house by the reservoir, Charlie Hennessy was entertaining Mother Garvey. It was unscheduled entertainment, for Charlie had not expected a visitor. He had been prepared for another of the lonely, lively, bustling evenings that he so enjoyed. He was almost always alone these nights, but he was never lonesome, for he was excellent company for himself, and there was always so much to do, so much to keep up with. Charlie liked to keep up with all the latest developments in all fields. He was a sallow, happy tub of a man in his 50s, with bulging, excited eyes. Every night he roamed about his house at a joyous half-trot, whistling loudly and tunelessly. He fed horse meat to the hounds, and if he thought of it, he fed himself. Sometimes he hurled himself into a chair to read anything that was handy. This was a part of his keeping up. He subscribed to 20 widely various magazines. He bought, borrowed, and even read bits of the latest books on synthetic fibers, bee breeding, miracle drugs, criminology in the New Japan, packaged waffle mixes. And sometimes he paused to switch on his tape recorder. He would talk into it without hesitation for a half hour or more. And then, returning to it much later in the evening, he would listen with appreciation to the words he had spoken. Sometimes he turned on the television set. He watched the President of the United States deliver a somber evaluation of the state of the nation. And as he watched, he snapped his fingers happily and shouted at the television screen, "Ho, ho," he said, "no capacity, no capacity whatsoever. A square peg in a round hole, great in a parade ground. Hup, two, three, four, oh, marvelous. But in the White House, Mother of God, save us all from Fort Riley, Kansas. Oh, pitiful, pitiful." And he whistled again loudly. And then his eyes still fixed on the screen, he edged across the room and rather absently retrieved a valuable library book from the mouth of one of the hounds, who had been chewing on it for some time. But tonight, Mother Garvey was a visitor, his small, truculent body sunk deep among the dog hairs that covered his chair, and indeed covered every piece of furniture in the house. He was a single-minded man, and he had come here tonight on a mission, and yet the first sight of his host had startled him and momentarily diverted him from his purpose. He said querulously,
1: Why the hell do you have a thing like that on your head, a man your age, and in the house, too?"
0: Charlie took his cap off and examined it carefully.
2: "Ah, you ought to wear one yourself, my dear man," he said, "for reasons of health. It's grand protection against colds. It keeps the temperature even on the top of the head. It's a very vulnerable area, my dear man. I have the very best of recent medical opinion to back me on that. This is a marvelous cap in many ways, a tribute, you might say, to our day and age. Now, what do you suppose it's made of, my dear man?"
1: "I don't give a damn if it's made out of peanut butter," Garvey said irritably. "They'll be coming for you with a net, and I won't be the one to blame them. A cap."
2: "Dacron," Charlie said, replacing the cap on his head even more annoyingly.
0: The visor now rested slightly above his left ear.
2: "Ah, that's what it's made of, my dear man. 100% Dacron. Marvelous. I have all the available literature. The best of the new fabrics. The DuPont people down in Wilmington put it out. It's made from lumps of coal. It'll drive the wool people out of business in 10 years. Now think of the implications of that, my dear man. Put your brain on that one for a while. A gigantic industry like the wool industry being ruined by a chemist in Delaware. In 15 years, there won't be a sheep left in the country. Eat your lamb chops now while you can, my dear man. We're living in an age of scientific miracles."
1: "For the love of God,"
0: Garvey said, suddenly remembering his mission.
1: "The whole entire city tied up in knots by the well-known poem reader up on the avenue, and you gas away about caps and lamb chops."
2: "Ah, my hat's off to the poem reader," Charlie said. "Oh, he has a grand technique. Marvelous, you can't beat it. A man who's never read a poem from start to finish in his whole life, and half the city thinks he's the world's greatest expert on Shakespeare. And the fact of the matter is, my dear man, he's abysmally ignorant on the subject. Oh, abysmally. The man never read a book. The whole thing's a legend. Up to 10 years ago, he thought Shakespeare's first name was John. I had to put him straight on that one myself, just so's he wouldn't shame the city. John. Oh, there's no culture there, no culture at all, positively none. But a great technique."
0: Waving his arms up and down, Charlie slipped into an uncannily accurate reproduction of the famous Skeffington voice.
3: "Good morning, ladies. On this lovely spring morning, I awoke to the music of the birds outside my window." and I couldn't help thinking as I listened of those magnificent immortal words of the poet who wrote, "Hail to thee, blithe spirit, bird thou never wert."
2: "And the good women never suspect," said Charlie in his own voice, "that the man himself read the line for the first time half an hour ago on the back of a label for codfish cakes, or on the side of a breakfast food box. He memorizes while he eats. I know the man well. Marvelous. He's got them all buffaloed, yourself included, my dear man."
1: "For the love of God, will you listen a bit?" Garvey cried, his combative face reddening further. "The world's greatest living gas bag," he thought, "and getting worse by the day. But still a man with a following and a murderer on the public platform, a man who could shout you to death at a rally, and a much better friend than enemy."
2: Less aggressively, he said,
1: "Charlie, the poems have no importance. The point is this now, Charlie. Here's the city going over the hill to the poorhouse, ass over tea kettle, and that dirty devil running for 4 more years just to make sure she gets there. And what the hell are we doing about it? Answer me that. What the hell are we doing about it while he sticks his big mush in the public trough and says, 'Stand back, nobody gets any of this but me.' And by God, they don't. Nobody else gets so much as a smell while him and his pals is sucking the city dry. My lovely mother, God have mercy on her soul, sized him up the first time she laid eyes on him. 'Festus, me son,' she said, 'the man's a greedy bastard.' And oh, wasn't she right, though? The ma was always right. Here I stand, the man that give him his start, the man that's give up his whole life to municipal service, the man that's made a veritable paradise out of the whole damn city, the man who put in the Phil J. Rooney Memorial Macadam Parkway, and today I can hardly get in the city hall to use the toilet. That's what the murdering scoundrel does to them that helped him. He sits in his easy chair up in the mayor's office, smoking cigars a foot long, handing out iron keys that don't open nothing to coon cornet players, getting rich hand over fist. Throw the rascal out of office. That's what's got to be done. And what the hell are we doing about it?"
2: Charlie examined him critically. "There's a big vein twitching away at the side of your head," he observed, "up by the left temple. That could be a bad sign, my dear man. The blood pressure could be up very high. It goes with the age. I tell you what you do, never mind the doctors. Buy yourself a little kit and take your own pressure. That's the thing. Just strap it around your arm and pump it up. And whenever you feel yourself throbbing away like a motorboat, tell yourself to calm down. Say prayers, suck on a lifesaver, take a warm bath. Anything to keep the pressure under control, my dear man. Otherwise, a man your age could pop like a balloon some fine day. Or there's a new drug out the Hindus discovered over in India. They make it out of a poison plant. I read about it the other day. One pill a day and you're in slow motion. I'll get the name of it for you tomorrow."
1: "Never mind the big veins in my head," Garvey shouted. "Never mind my blood pressure. I didn't come here for that. For the love of God, keep to the point, and the point is this. Will you or won't you help us to lick that thieving scoundrel who's getting rich on the city and on us all? Will you or won't you, Charlie?"

0: The not-so-good old days. The good old days, boy, we didn't know how good we had it. It was, buddy, can you spare a dime? And that dime got you a phone call. Good water was free, and you used a condom to prevent life. Now it's, yo, buddy, I washed your windows, give me some money. If you can find a working phone booth, your calling card is a buck a pop. Don't even think about drinking the water, and instead of preventing life, condoms are used to prevent death.
1: We walked together in April rain. The city streets were a country lane.

0: What is all this?
1: Well, if you don't understand, I'm just sorry for you, that's all.
2: And I'm here to tell you, this boy's soul is intact.
3: Thinking about

0: So, Woody, who are you? You're like a lot of college students I know, or graduate students, who are kind of shy and awkward, mm-hmm. and yet mm-hmm, yes. terribly outgoing. It's both. It's paradox.
1: I am shy and awkward on stage and off stage, and it's just fortunate that I can be heard when I speak on stage so that the jokes get across. But I'm uncomfortable off stage, and I'm uncomfortable on stage.
0: Yeah, but you don't seem... The funny thing is the audience in watching you is not at all uncomfortable. Suddenly they recognize many of their own thoughts or fantasies they never experienced, but you do because of your creativity, your imagination. You're real, yet at the same time you're a cartoon figure. You're very endearing and very attractive. How can you explain
1: that?
0: Well,
1: the truth is that everything that I do is... cartoon is probably a good descriptive word for it because it's highly exaggerated. It's all based on absolutely true events. Yeah, everything that I talk about happened to me, but not nearly as exaggerated as I've made it.
0: So you caricature the truth. In other words, you are telling... You're autobiographical. You're an oral autobiographer.
1: Autobiographical, yes. And I do like to do things bigger than life. I mean, I appreciate that when I go to the theater or the movies. So... The truth of the matter is I'm not kidding exactly when I'm on stage. I do have a series of trials and tribulations every day, and it's always a big hassle for me, and I've never had an easy time coping with people or events or mechanical objects or, you know, and so I joke about it. So happens, what it boils down to is I can make up jokes about it. You know, I can describe them funny, but you know, that's it.
0: There's always one fall guy. And that's you, the fall guy. I mean, the patsy is you, but as the patsy tells a story about himself.
1: That happens to be an expression of my personality. You don't find that in every comedian. I find there are two general types, broadly speaking. One type is my type, wherein I'm acted upon consistently. That is, Robert Benchley was like that. Chaplin, to a degree, was like that. And then there's the other kind of comedian who is the aggressive comedian, like Jonathan Winters or W.C. Fields or Groucho Marx, who come in and aggress on a situation. And, you know, of the two, I would rather my personality naturally was their type. I would rather that I could come into a situation and just murder everybody in sight with great wit and be hysterical about it. But, I can't, and it's silly to buck that. So, you know, I go in the direction that's most comfortable for me.
0: So this is your fantasy, to be the aggressive figure.
1: Yeah, I'd like to go around insulting everybody and just decimating people with wit all the time. But, you know, but that's not my kind of thing. What generally happens is I come in and try one of those. Nobody laughs. Someone socks me. And, you know, that's my thing. I can't help it. I can't seem to maintain a certain level of cool at all times.
0: A certain level of cool?
1: Yeah.
0: Yeah, cool is the... You are not neat or cool in that sense.
1: No, I drop playing cards when I shuffle them, and, you know.
0: As a result of which, this is the point, I think as a result of which, you're a hero. You're a hero to all the card droppers of the world, of whom I imagine there are a great many who have never had anybody speak for them.
1: Well, there is the possibility that a great many people are equally as clumsy and buffoonish as I am, but they don't write jokes, they go into government or something.
0: And they drop the cards pretty heavily.
1: Yes, they do.
0: But on us.
1: Those are the breaks. Nothing we can do.
0: Now, Woody Allen, everything you name or talk about on the stage, you record, the fact is the fact. I mean, that you are from Brooklyn.
1: The fact is the fact. I am from Brooklyn.
0: Yeah.
1: Thrown out of school. All of that is true.
0: All this is true, and that becomes the basis. Your failures, your trials, and from this you build.
1: Yes, I don't consciously set out to do that. I just sat down to recount some amusing anecdotes to a group of strangers in a nightclub, and, you know, whatever happens, happens. You know, I don't generally, this interview is rare for me in this sense, I don't generally analyze myself or comedy that much. You know, what I try and do is wake up in the morning, try and figure out a couple of bits and jokes, and... that's it.
0: I didn't mean for this to be an analysis. I really didn't.
1: I know, but most discussions of comedy get into very, very difficult areas because it's a very hot area. I don't think that Mort Sahl at any time thought to himself, well, I think what I want to be a comedian, what will I do? I think I'll write political jokes. And I think they just burst forth from him, and he went up on stage, and that's what happened to come forth. I'm paraphrasing Bernard Shaw here, I think, but what it is you do what you do and pray that they like it.
0: Yes.
1: And there's nothing more that you can do. It's
0: you
1: all
0: and
1: luck.
0: Salas, basically, his are outside himself. You see, Mort Sahl's humor is humor commentary on the news of the day, one way
1: yes,
0: or another. Whereas yours
1: right.
0: is from yourself, you see.
1: It's a different situation. Mort is above situations, pointing out that within them which is funny or, you know, interesting or whatever he chooses to go for at the time. I'm submerged in the situation much more.
0: Yours is part of you, which is your own. Written or improvised. Well, improvisation, does that figure in your works?
1: I put very little premium on it. I don't put any premium on improvisation. I think that when you're facing an audience, you owe them a show, and it's got to be, the laughs have got to be there, and the fact that one or two or three people are up there improvising is only great if all of what they improvise is hilarious. If it's not, then there's nothing great about it. And the fact that someone makes it up on the spur of the moment doesn't mean anything to me. I see no difference between making it up in your home earlier and carefully cutting away those things which are going to bore people, you know, and then making it up on stage. And some nights you're boring, some nights you're great. You know, there's no reason for that.
0: So the self-indulgent fat hair, in a way.
1: I don't see anything in that. I mean,
0: Woody Allen, the writer, and I can't separate the two. It's both, because it's your...
1: Mm-hmm.
0: But also
1: yes,
0: you,
1: right, you can separate.
0: But you're writing. I mean, you write on the film you mentioned, What's New Pussycat.
1: That's right.
0: This is your work.
1: Yeah, but, that's not... I was a paid hack on that. I mean, they paid me a lot of money, and they said, we'll let you get into the film business if you write one film and write it the way we want it. So, you know, even though it came out to be a funny film, I think, it's not the kind of film that I would do had I... total command myself. But fortunately, the film has served its purpose because it's gotten me into the film industry, and now I'm working on my second film, which I have that much more control over.
0: What would you do? I don't mean to probe too much now, but what is it? What film would you do? What would you
1: well,
0: do?
1: All I want to do is a comedy that is, you know, is a heavyweight comedy. I mean, I want to do comedies in the style, you know, or of the quality of the Marx Brothers and Chaplin, that kind of comedy, only my contribution. And, you know, I don't think anyone is doing it in the United States. I think they've tried it in England.
0: Is there, what other film in the past would appeal to you that you would use?
1: The Green Man with Alistair Sim. The Bells of St. Trinian's. Those were funny films. There's no one in America that's doing that now, so Peter Sellers kind of, not that he's not good, he's superb, but he wins by default. But there's nobody in the United States now, I'm going to have to...
0: All right. Woody Allen, who's going back now for a second show, the audience waits for the hero. Indeed, I think he is, for a great many who were looking for a sort of Woody Allen. At Mr. Kelly's. Thank you very much.
1: You're welcome. Thanks for coming.
2: Mr. Woody Allen!
3: Thank you. Thank you, really. I
4: don't know what I'm going to do, because the guy before me did everything that I was going to do, so...
3: I think I will review for you some of the outstanding features of my private life and put them in perspective. And then we'll have a brief question and answer period and evaluate them. Now, let me start at the very beginning. I did a vodka ad. That's the first important thing. A big vodka company wanted to do a prestige ad. And they wanted to get Noel Coward originally for it, but he was not available. He had acquired the rights to My Fair Lady, and he was removing the music and lyrics and make it back into Pygmalion. And They tried to get Laurence Olivier and Hallie Loki, you know, and they finally got me to do the... I tell you, they got my name. It was on a list in Eichmann's pocket when they picked him up. And I'm sitting home one night, I'm watching television. I'm watching a special version of Peter Pan on television, starring Kate Smith, you know? And having trouble flying her, because the chains keep breaking all the time, you know? And the phone rings, and a voice on the other end says, "How would you like to be this year's vodka man?" And I said, "No. I'm an artist. I do not do commercials. I don't panda. I don't drink vodka. And if I did, I wouldn't drink your product." And he said, "Too bad. It pays $50,000. And I said, "Hold on. I'll put Mr. Allen on the phone." And I was caught here in an ethical crisis. Should I advertise a product that I don't actually use is the problem, because I'm not a drinker. My body will not tolerate spirits, really. I had 2 martinis New Year's Eve, and I tried to hijack an elevator and fly it to Cuba. And in the past, whenever I had any sort of emotional problem, I used to consult with my analyst all the time. This is public knowledge. I was in analysis for years because of a traumatic childhood I had when I was younger. I was breastfed from falsies. It scarred me emotionally, you know. I was in a strict Freudian analysis for a long time. My analyst died 2 years ago, and I never realized it. And now, whenever I have any sort of problem, I consult with my spiritual counselor, who in my case is my rabbi. And I called him up on the phone. I laid the proposition on him. And he said, "Don't do it, because it's illegal and immoral to advertise a product that you don't use just for the money." And I said, okay, and I passed the ad up. And I must say, it took great courage at the time, because I needed the money. I was writing, and I needed to be freed creatively. I was working on a nonfiction version of the Warren Report. You know? I just passed the ad up. I was really adorable. And a month later, I'm leafing through Life magazine, and I see a photograph of Monique Van Vooren in a slim bikini bathing suit, and she's on the beach in Jamaica. And there, next to her, with a cool vodka in his hand, is my rabbi. So I call him up on the phone, you know, and he puts me on hold. And what happened is he wanted to go into show business. He had done a late night prayer on television. And he was in the middle of the 23rd Psalm, and he tried to ad-lib, you know. He tried to name the 10 commandments, and he couldn't think of them quickly. You know? Instead, he named the 7 dwarfs. He's got a discotheque now with his colleagues. They have topless rabbis, you know. No skull cap on. Now, in addition to my vodka ad, I also played Las Vegas for the first time. Listen, I'm not a gambler. You should know that about me, too. I went to the racetrack once in my life, and I bet on a horse called Battle Gun. And all the horses come out, and mine is the only horse in the race with training wheels. You know? You have to believe me when I tell you this. There's something seductive about me when I shoot crap. And I'm at the crap table, and I'm dicing. And a very provocative woman comes up to me, and she begins to size me up. And I take her upstairs to my hotel room, shut the door, remove my glasses, show her no mercy. I unbutton my shirt, and she unbuttons her shirt. And I smile. She smiles. I remove my shirt. And she removes her shirt. And I wink. And she winks. And I remove my pants. And she removes her pants. And I realize I'm looking into a mirror. I don't want to go into details, but I was pulling glass out of my legs for 2 weeks. That was the best I ever had, I must say. Which I think brings me to my main conclusion here, and that is that I got married. That's the biggest thing that happened to me over the last... Yeah, I got married for the second time, incidentally. I should have known something was wrong with my first wife. When I brought her home to meet my parents, they approved of her, you know? But my dog died, is what happened. I gotta be careful what I say about her publicly, you know, because she's suing me. I don't know if you read that in the paper or not, but I'm getting sued because I made a nasty remark about her, and she didn't like it. She lives on the Upper West Side of Manhattan, and she was coming home late at night, and she was violated. That's how they put it in the New York paper. She was violated. And they asked me to comment on it. And I said, knowing my ex-wife, it probably was not a moving violation.
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Just give us the money, and nobody will get hurt.

Okay, everybody, it's time for a little sing-along, but just for you guys out there, all right? This is called Sensitive New Age Guys, and wherever you are right now, riding in your car or lying on the beach with your Walkman on, please sing along on this song. It'll help you with your male bonding kind of thing. And to help you, I've rounded up every sensitive guy I could find in New York City tonight. So you just sing along with them, please. Don't be shy.

0: that red meat is disgusting. Who's into UFOs, channeling, and dusting? Who believes us when we say we've got premenstrual syndrome? Who doesn't know who plays in the Seattle Kingdom? Lots of guys don't know who plays in the Seattle Kingdom. Guys not into brutal, violent contact sports. Why? Let's ask these sensitive guys right here. Hey, guys. Do you know who plays in the Seattle Kingdom?
1: Will Anderson.
0: Oh, good answer, good answer.

0: It's music that's repetitious.
1: Sensitive new age guys.
0: Who's concerned about your orgasm? Hey, wait a minute. You guys said you'd help me out on this song.
2: Yeah.
0: What's going on?
3: Well, we're sensitive, Christine.
1: But not that sensitive.
0: Well, I...

0: Yes, I could tell a lot of you guys out there really hated this song. Not all of you sang, but a lot of you did because it was a sing-along and you didn't want to hurt my feelings.
1: Didn't want to hurt your feelings.
0: Because you know what that's like.
1: Stupid.
0: Because you've had your feelings hurt so many times because you're so sensitive. And yes, stupid. You're sensitive.
2: Hold up. Before we get started, I want everybody to know my name is Russell Rush, and I come to the place to call rock stuff. I got my man, the doctor,

0: The Scotty Who Knew Too Much. Several summers ago, there was a Scotty who went to the country for a visit. He decided that all the farm dogs were cowards because they were afraid of a certain animal that had a white stripe down its back.
1: "You are a pussycat, and I can lick you," the Scotty said to the farm dog who lived in the house where the Scotty was visiting. "I can lick the little animal with a white stripe, too. Show him to me."
2: "Don't you want to ask any questions about him?" said the farm dog.
1: "No," said the Scotty. "You ask the questions."
0: So the farm dog took the Scotty into the woods and showed him the white-striped animal, and the Scotty closed in on him, growling and slashing. It was all over in a moment, and the Scotty lay on his back. When he came to, the farm dog said,
2: "What happened?"
1: "He threw vitriol," said the Scotty, "but he never laid a glove on me."
0: A few days later, the farm dog told the Scotty there was another animal all the farm dogs were afraid of.
1: "Lead me to him," said the Scotty. "I can lick anything that doesn't wear horseshoes."
2: "Well, don't you want to ask any questions about him?" said the farm dog.
1: "No," said the Scotty. "Just show me where he hangs out."
0: So the farm dog led him to a place in the woods and pointed out the little animal when he came along.
1: "A clown," said the Scotty. "A pushover."
0: And he closed in, leading with his left and exhibiting some mighty fancy footwork. In less than a second, the Scotty was flat on his back, and when he woke up, the farm dog was pulling quills out of him.
2: "What happened?" said the farm dog.
1: "He pulled a knife on me," said the Scotty. "But at least I have learned how you fight out here in the country, and now I am going to beat you up."
0: So he closed in on the farm dog, holding his nose with one front paw to ward off the vitriol and covering his eyes with the other front paw to keep out the knives. The Scotty couldn't see his opponent, and he couldn't smell his opponent, and he was so badly beaten that he had to be taken back to the city and put in a nursing home. Moral: it is better to ask some of the questions than to know all the answers.

Well, hey there, and welcome to The Rough Mix. This is Steinsky and Mass Media, and I think we owe you an apology. We got so caught up in Segway madness there that we neglected to break into the flow with any commentary until now when we're winding things up. We started the show with a multi-referential spoof of Top 40 Radio, Chaos Part 1 by Robert Arbogast and Stan Ross. That comes off a vinyl compilation called More Hits, More Often, Liberty Records, 1958 to 1963. That opened up into a fine old funky tune called I've Got So Much Trouble in My Mind by Joe Quatermain, off an outstanding CD compilation on the Instant label from England called Got to Get Your Own, Some Rare Grooves. A very regional piece of spoken word recording was performed by Edwin O'Connor reading from his book The Last Hurrah from an out-of-print vinyl LP on the CMS label. O'Connor's book, which is called The Last Hurrah, is about Boston machine politics and politicians and was a huge bestseller in the late 1950s. And as is so often the case, we find that the author does a marvelous job of reading his own work, gets every voice exactly right. Never mind the big veins in my head. Iris Berry read her slightly morbid little poem, The Not-So-Good Old Days, from a CD called Disclosure, Voices of Women, on New Alliance Records, produced by Harvey Robert Kubernick. And that led straight into a polished piece by one of the greatest vocalists ever, Jimmy Rushing, singing the title tune from the album The You and Me That Used to Be. Don't you know there's a dance called The Bounce? The Persuasions flew high the flag of vocal harmony and dance rhythms from their CD A Cappella. That's on the Enigma Retro Straight label. Jelly Roll Morton and his Red Hot Peppers blazed through Dr. Jazz, recorded in Chicago on December 16th, 1926 for the Victor label. That's from a CD reissue called Jelly Roll Morton Volume 2 on the Smithsonian Collection, with a very nice job of noise reduction too, if you ask me. We heard a rather saccharine interview with Woody backstage at Mr. Kelly's in Chicago way back in 1965, done by Studs Terkel. That's from a cassette-only collection called Four Decades with Studs Terkel, containing about 40 interviews with various famous people Mr. Terkel has encountered over the years. Then Woody Allen himself took the mic to discuss vodka endorsements, rabbis, seduction, and his past wives on the wonderful classic reissue album Woody Allen, The Nightclub Years, 1964 to 1968, which is out of print on the United Artists label. Aswad, the ultra-smooth pop reggae group, observed that beauty's only skin deep in their pleasant reworking of the old tune by Smokey Robinson and the Miracles from the Best Of compilation Aswad Crucial Tracks on Mango. I hope you enjoyed that wholesome little sing-along number by Christine Lavin, Sensitive New Age Guys. That was from her CD Attainable Love. Hold it. Before we get started, Miss Lavin's heartfelt session was rudely interrupted by Russell Simmons, performing as Russell Rush and playing the Cole Rock stuff on a smokin' rap classic entitled Cold Chillin' in the Spot. And that was followed by the accomplished Kansas City big band swing and pre-bop of Jay McShann, his group performing a tune called Bottle It, from the Armed Forces Radio Service Jubilee in 1944. That's from a very good CD reissue called Early Bird, Charlie Parker with Jay McShann and his orchestra. Peter Ustinov performed the bone-dry reading of James Thurber's story, The Scotty Who Knew Too Much, from the out-of-print Cadman LP, The Unicorn in the Garden, and Other Fables for Our Time. And we're signing off over the syncopated strains of I'll Be Glad When You're Dead, You Rascal You, performed by Dr. John and his Hot Combination from the Warner CD Going Back to New Orleans. Thanks very much for your time. Thanks for your patience. We remind you to carry a hanky, cross at the green, and always wear clean underwear in case, God forbid, you should get hit by a car. This is The Rough Mix. Take care.

Hello, everybody. Welcome in. Grab a chair. If you have to go tend to the stove, just throw your coat over the chair, or your hat, or your cap. Just mark your chair. Hope you're doing well. It's a lovely day here in the mid-Atlantic. It's very cool this morning. I get up every Sunday morning and do yoga with a guide at 7 a.m. in a local park. And it was in the 60s and quite lovely. I'm not good at yoga, but I would be worse if I weren't doing it. That's the way it is. Tonight's program will, in about 2 hours from now, we'll hear another side of Miles Davis's 1979 release, Circle in the Round, a collection of outtakes, etc., from the Columbia Vaults. We'll be hearing side C. Side C. C as in Charlie. C as in Charming, as the folks at Alaska Airlines say. We're now seating section C. C as in Charming. They think they're cute. We're going to start things off, as usual, with new music. Not a lot of new things in, but like as in brand new, haven't played them yet, but a couple of things. And the mid-year report of the Francis Davis Critics Poll is out, and it prompted me to think, you know what, there are a lot of things that are still new releases, even though I've only played one track of them. Let's go back and check them out. So that's coming up. We're going to start, though, with a release from April that I hadn't gotten around to yet. It's Shunzu Ono, who I guess has a regular gig at Joe's Pub, which I'm told is the is a performance space at the Public Theater. Hence the pub part, I'm assuming. I'm guessing. So yeah, this is from sometime from that stand, sometime from 2022 to 2024. And here he is doing an electrified version of Dvorak. Thanks for being here, everybody. Let us know what's cooking. And here away we go.

Hello, hello. Okay, that was odd, I think. I thought it was odd. It's one of the advanced singles from the debut album on Endectomorph Music, anyway, of Sunhyun Yu. I have no idea how you're supposed to pronounce the title. Plaid. Let's just say plaid. I mean, it's a little smooth jazz-like, this album. I really don't know what to make of it. This is the opposite of judging a book by its cover. Because it came from Endectomorph Music, I'm giving it a chance. If I hadn't, I think I wouldn't have known what to make of it. Began with Shunzu Ono at Joe's Pub. The theme from the second movement of Dvorak's, I think, ninth symphony, which is better known as Going Home. Stephen Bernstein, The Resonation Trio. If you're wondering why the album art is weird, it's because there's a remix album, a dub album, paired with the trio record. Alden Helmuth passed through Philadelphia recently. Her album is called Tether, and we heard Satellite K. The satellite part is pretty clearly John Coltrane's changes on How High the Moon. I'm not sure what the K part is. Joe Lovano, one of his compositions, a rare ballad from Joe Lovano called The Call, from his new group that he calls the Paramount Quartet. That's on ECM. The Bernstein and the Lovano made the top 15 or so of the mid-year Francis Davis poll. And if you're curious to read that, you could follow Tom Hall on Substack, or you could look it up at artsfuse.com. Maybe it's a .org. It's either a .org or a .com. We don't even really pay attention to the .dot things anymore. Like, do they have meaning? I don't know that they have meaning. Good to see so many of you here. This is going to be a fun show, I think. Let me know if there are any dropouts. I haven't detected any so far, but it's a little hard for me to monitor. God willing, and the creek don't rise, I will have faster, more bandwidth by this time next week. So hopefully that will eliminate the problem. The other big news here in the DJ Peter household is that I was granted voting rights on Discogs. I take this as a great responsibility, and I'm honored. If you have no idea what I'm talking about, then just assume I said nerdy record collector thing, and you don't have to pay attention. I was digging through some old records, and saw a theme kind of coalescing. So that's what this next set is. I might break this in two, or I might just play the whole thing. I've got a big stack here. It might be a while. We're going to start with a group called Anthony Branker and Ascent. Anthony Branker is a name you may not know. I only became acquainted with him a half dozen years ago. Well, not with him, with his music. He's a composer. He doesn't play, at least not on his records. But he has a whole series of records, many of them on the Origin label out of Seattle. And this is a lineup that he calls Ascent. Anthony Branker and Ascent. Let's go.

Well, I had fun putting that together. The sequence was a little difficult to figure out. This may be the only instance in which Christopher Nolan's version of a story is more linear than the original. I'm glad you guys caught on to what I was doing. I tried to not make it too obvious. We began with Anthony Branker and Ascent from 2004, Mentor. I realize he almost certainly was not thinking of Telemachus's protector. And I'm pretty sure Herbie Nichols was not directly thinking about the Odyssey either, but you never knew with Herbie Nichols. He did not record Dr. Cyclops' Dream for release himself. Of course, he didn't get very much chance to record himself. That's from the Frank Kimbrough, Ben Allison, and all those guys group building themselves the Herbie Nichols Project. Fred Hopkins and Deirdre Murray out of the Henry Threadgill Band. I wonder if they have Brandon Ross on guitar. He plays with Threadgill later, I believe. Calypso. Again, I'm guessing they were not thinking of the Odyssey. Funny thing is, I realized in playing it that Bill Dixon has called that trumpet piece Odyssey / Interruptus, because you hear somebody walk into his studio. But you know, the Odyssey is, what is the Odyssey if not a tale of interruption? Chris Potter, this one definitely is referring to the Odyssey. The whole album is inspired by the Odyssey. Neil Hefti wrote a chart for Woody Herman, which is better known as The Good Earth. The Good Earth title never made sense to me. The Helen of Troy title doesn't really make sense to me either, unless maybe it's a reference to a friend of theirs from New York. But there we go. This is, as far as I know, the first recorded version of Helen of Troy, before they renamed it and when they recorded it in the studio. Duke Ellington from 1946, I don't believe he ever recorded Circe in the recording studio, just for these Treasury shows. And it's Lawrence Brown, and it's beautiful. I am straining to understand how it's a portrait of Circe. I took the liberties of following that up with Piggies. I really love the mono mix of the White Album. It really sounds notably richer. And then Wayne Shorter's Penelope. This is from one of the albums that was not released in the 60s and was released under, I think, the auspices of Michael Kiskuna in the late 70s, early 80s. Coming up at the top of the hour, we're going to hear side C of Miles Davis's Circle in the Round double LP. But up first, I wanted to play something from the vibraphonist Sasha Berliner, who passed through Philadelphia this last weekend. I got to see her band on Friday night, and they were tight. I was impressed. They had the mind meld thing going. This is from her 2000, recorded in 2021, released in 2022, her album Onyx.

It's the Philly Joe Jones Centennial. Also the Miles Davis Centennial. Also very soon, the John Coltrane Centennial. It's quite a year. Or 1926 was quite a year, I should say. Philly Joe Jones and his band Dameronia. Philly Joe had a tight relationship with Tad Dameron back in the 50s. And reflected that in this record, obviously. The scene is clean, a Tad Dameron composition. Liner, and then the whole band kicking in. That's from her 2022 album, Onyx. Sasha Berliner is an up-and-comer. I gather she's the youngest person ever to top Downbeat's talent, deserving wider recognition vibraphone, which she was named to at the age of 21. It's now 8 o'clock on the East Coast. In New Zealand, it's probably like 10 a.m. maybe? I have no idea. And if you're on the archive, you're whenever you are. But the time is right for another side of Circle in the Round. This is one of the ways that we're celebrating the Miles Davis Centennial.